0: My name is John Tesh. It's Intelligence for Your Life. And the trick is to get the air all the way into the bottom third of your lungs. Let me explain. The only thing we need to manage our stress is something we come equipped with when we're born, and that would be our lungs. This comes from Dr. Alice Domar, who's a clinical professor from Harvard. She says, deep breathing will instantly reduce anxiety. But as I said, the trick is we got to get the air all the way into the bottom third of our lungs, because when the air reaches all the way down there, it takes less effort to get oxygen to your blood. Once that happens, the heart doesn't have to work so hard. Your blood pressure, your heart rate, they both go down. So how do you tell if air is getting into the bottom third of our lungs? Inhale slowly through your nose, and your stomach should expand as you do. Then, when you exhale, your stomach should be drawn towards your spine. I'm doing it now. Do your exhale and inhale for a count of five. Repeat that a few times, and you'll feel the stress relief immediately. Again, through your nose, you inhale, your stomach expands, and then you exhale, your stomach contracts. And then do the inhale and exhale for a count of five. Repeat that a few times, and you'll be good to go.
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1: From our health and wellness files, here we go with the power of adult coloring books. It's one of the best ways to calm down these days, apparently. Nervous system regulation. It's our body's ability to calm down after a stressful event. Nervous system regulation. And it turns out drawing is one of the simplest ways to regulate. Soma Sengupta is the chief of neurology at Tufts Medical Center. She says when you're stressed, your sympathetic nervous system activates. That's your fight or flight response. It raises your heart rate, muscle tension, and your cortisol levels. But when we draw, or especially color, it triggers our parasympathetic nervous system, which slows our heart rate and helps us calm down. The reason it works is because drawing or coloring requires our brain to coordinate vision and movement, attention, and decision-making simultaneously. And that kind of focus anchors us in the present moment, so our brain can't fixate on the worries that fuel our stress. And you don't need to be good at it, by the way. Stick figures, doodles, coloring, they all deliver the same benefits. This is good news for me because I'm terrible at Pictionary. All you need is 10 minutes to interrupt the stress response. If drawing isn't your thing, it turns out working with clay or painting or any creative process you do with your hands, even playing the piano, can work just as well.
2: Intelligence for your life.
1: And coming up, there is a saying, of course, that nothing good happens after midnight, and now research proves it to be true, at least as far as your health is concerned. In a moment, I'll tell you what happens to our body and our brain if we stay up too late.

0: 94.9 HOM. You know, there's a saying that nothing good happens after midnight, and now research is proving it, at least as far as our health is concerned. Listen, scientists at Mass General Hospital say the human brain is not meant to be awake after midnight, and if we do stay up late, it leads to more impulsive behavior, high-risk decisions, and the likelihood of drinking too much, overeating, or gambling. Essentially, we're not wired to be up in the middle of the night. Everything inside us is geared toward promoting sleep at that time. So being awake after midnight causes changes in the brain that causes people to view the world more negatively than they do during the daytime. Essentially, the brain doesn't function as well at night as it does during the day. Our emotions are heightened and our decision-making is compromised. But what do you do if you work the night shift? The experts say to control what you can. Make a plan to eat healthy and exercise more often, and try your best to keep a consistent schedule no matter what time it is. That's going to help regulate your hormones.
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0: 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I'm John Tesh on 94.9 HOM. Get ready for a watermelon hack. Ready? Share this with your friends, please. Go ahead, put a pinch of salt on your watermelon next time you have it. It not only enhances the taste, it can help with dehydration. According to food developer Barb Stuckey, author of Why Good Food Tastes Good, adding salt to a sweet watermelon may seem counterintuitive, but there's some food science behind this. Stuckey says, watermelon has three taste elements, sweet, sour, and bitter, and the bitterness can suppress the sweetness, but by salting the melon, you can cut the bitterness and increase the sweetness. So try a sprinkle of salt on your watermelon. Let me know what you think. Facebook.com/John Tesh.
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0: Ready to get happy, very happy. Here are a few proven happiness techniques from UCLA neuroscientist Alex Korb. To start, listen to music from the happiest time of your life. I was just doing this. Music affects the brain in a way that transports us back to the time in our life when we first formed an attachment to a song. It's called context-dependent memory, and scientists have confirmed that the songs from our teens and 20s are particularly powerful for us, and the hold they have over our emotions and memories pretty much never fades. So let's say college was the happiest time of your life. If you start listening to the music you were into then, like Yes and Emerson, Lake and Palmer and Jethro Tull for me, you will feel more connected to that happier time in your life. It will affect how you feel right now. Another happiness technique, wear sunglasses. Neuroscientist Alex Korb says if you're squinting from the sun, your brain will translate that facial expression as you being unhappy. It will shift your mood, because we tend to make the same expression when we're bummed out by knitting our eyebrows together. So wear sunglasses, stop squinting, and your mood will brighten.
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0: 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I'm John Tesh on 94.9 HOM. Here's a piece you can share around the dinner table next time you're there. Did you know that rituals make our food taste better? Yeah, rituals. This comes from a study from the University of Minnesota. So clinking your glasses and saying cheers, it makes whatever you're drinking taste better. It's a fact. Taking apart wooden chopsticks and rubbing the sticks together before digging into sushi, or even Instagramming every meal before taking a bite. All of those things help us to be more mindful about what we're about to eat or drink, which means we'll enjoy and savor it more. Even singing happy birthday actually makes birthday cake taste better.
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0: My name is John Tesh. My mission, move you forward in your life each and every day. And yes, I'm learning this stuff right along with you. Here is a power tip you and I can both use to sleep a whole lot better. You order pizza for dinner and then take a 20-minute walk after you eat it and then get ready to have a great night's sleep. That's the formula. Pizza plus walking equals snoozing. First, let's talk about the pizza. University of Pennsylvania researchers saying that tomato sauce on pizza, it's a great source of lycopene, and that compound helps us produce melatonin, the sleep-regulating hormone. It also helps relax tense muscles and calms the brain's anxiety center, which helps you fall asleep faster. And cooked tomatoes, I've talked about this before, they have more lycopene than raw ones. When you combine tomatoes with a little fat, like from cheese or olive oil, on the pizza, it helps you absorb more lycopene. Then after you eat your pizza, then take a 20-minute walk. Not only will that help you better digest the pizza, it will also encourage your brain to produce even more melatonin. Combine the two, you have a great way to get a better night's sleep. Call me in the morning.
1: Intelligence for your life.
0: And coming up, an update on a story we've had before. Yes, it's official. Your guests are snooping through your medicine cabinet, not because they're nosy. It's a natural human response. I'll explain why we're compelled to snoop from an evolutionary perspective next.

0: Lizzie and Chris in the morning on 94.9 HUM. Busy Wednesday for you. That includes a chance to win tickets to go see the Joe Bros, as well as a chance to head on to the Cumberland Fair.
1: And in addition to that, we're also giving away Freiburg Fair tickets.
0: What don't we do, Lizzie?
1: Wow. I've never

0: This is Intelligence for Your Life Radio. I'm John Tesh on 94.9 HOM. Oh, this just in. Apparently, our guests are snooping through our medicine cabinet when they come over. What are people hoping to find when they snoop in the medicine cabinet? Scientific American actually studied this. They say the minute somebody walks into your home, they start subconsciously gathering information about you from the way you live. Like, is the place messy or clean? Do they have plants, pets, kids? Are they watching sports on TV? Or is it a movie? Who are the people in their personal photos right over there? The experts say it's an exercise in information gathering, and it is automatic. And we all do it because we're trying to see how similar or different we are from each other. From an evolutionary perspective, this helps us identify allies. And snooping in somebody's medicine cabinet is an extension of information gathering. However, because the bathroom is a more personal space in a person's home, of course, more so than common areas like the living room, it will tell us the unvarnished truth about who a person is. That's why people snoop in the medicine cabinet. They're trying to figure out who you really are and how similar you are to them.
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0: And coming up, have you ever thought you were too old to get a job or change careers? Actually, new research now shows there's never been a better time to be an older worker looking for a job, even if you're in your 50s

0: 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Here's a great piece from our Success 101 files that our researchers found for you. Do you think you're too old to get a new job? Do you have a friend who feels this way right now? Well, guess what? Today, a growing number of employers are saying you're hired to older workers, even for high-paying full-time jobs. In fact, a new Boston College study found that workers aged 55 and up are the only part of the labor force that's growing right now. Baby boomers are getting jobs with better pay, better status, and working conditions than prior generations of older workers. Why? First of all, our economy has shifted away from manufacturing and is now dominated by service and technology. That means older workers are no longer being rejected because they can't operate heavy tools, for example. Instead, they're being recruited for their cognitive skills and soft skills, like an expertise in negotiating deals and managing teams. David Powell is an economist at the nonprofit policy research organization RAND Corp. He says one of the main complaints employers have today is that there's a shortage of skilled workers. Today's baby boomers are better educated than previous generations of older workers, making them better able to compete for higher paying positions. And because they have a proven track record and require less training than somebody fresh out of college, well, they do cost employers less overall. And a recent study of nearly 4,000 workers found that while younger people tend to work faster, they also make significantly more errors than older colleagues. Again, the news from Boston College. More employers are now saying, you're hired to older workers. How awesome is that?
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0: 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I'm John Tesh on 94.9 HOM. Another good piece from our health and wellness files. If you're feeling sluggish these days, experts are telling us it may be because you're low in iodine. It turns out roughly one in three people are, and this is a mineral that our thyroid needs to function properly. So here's a quick way to see if you're among the iodine deficient, according to integrative medicine expert, our friend, Dr. Tasneem Bhatia. Get some liquid iodine, that brown color disinfectant you can buy at the pharmacy. Rub some on the underside of your arm. If your skin quickly soaks it up and leaves no telltale yellow mark on your skin, it means your iodine levels are low. Amazing, right? A quick fix? Try adding half a teaspoon of iodized salt to your daily diet because the salt used in processed food isn't iodized. You can also get iodine from seaweed. Or ask your doctor about taking a daily vitamin that contains 150 micrograms of iodine. I would use the seaweed myself.
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94.9 HOM. I'm going to try this. I'm going to try this on my family. It's an effective way to motivate people to help you, whether you're trying to get your kids to help you finish doing chores or you're facing a deadline at work and you need your team to step up and help you finish a big project. Simply crank up the air conditioner and make the room uncomfortably chilly. This is according to a new study in the European Journal of Social Psychology. Researchers found that in spaces where the temperature was uncomfortably warmer than normal, people were 50% less willing to help others. But in spaces where the temperature was uncomfortably chilly, people were 48% more likely to volunteer and be helpful. What's going on? Researchers say this boils down to how our comfort level impacts our emotions. Generally speaking, when we're already comfortable and happy, we want to sustain that comfort as long as possible, which often means saying no to anybody asking us to stop what we're doing to go help them. But when we're uncomfortably cold, researchers found we're usually extra motivated to get up and get moving as a way of warming ourselves back up. If somebody asks for our help when we're cold, we're more likely to offer it simply because it gives us an excuse to move around. This means you now have a sneaky new way to encourage more people to help you. Just turn down the thermostat and freeze them into helping.

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If it doesn't make you better, healthier, happier, or much more interesting, I won't put it on this show. My name is John Tesh with Intelligence for Your Life. And if you're doing anything that requires willpower, like dieting or cutting back on spending, I want you to try using your non-dominant hand more often during the

0: Baumeister, one of my favorite authors. He wrote Willpower, Rediscovering the Greatest Human Strength. He says, by overriding habits that we don't even think about, it'll make it easier to override other habits, like watching TV with a bag of chips in our lap. And it's best if we start our day that way by brushing our teeth with our non-dominant hand. That's pretty easy. Maybe. This wakes up our brain and starts increasing our willpower first thing. Try it.
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0: And coming up, we often talk about best times on this show, of course. And a new study has now found the best time of day to exercise if your goal is weight loss. I'll tell you why. If you plan your workouts for this one time of day, you're going to double your fat burn.

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I'm John Tesh on 94.9 HOM. So if you're exercising with the goal of losing weight, we now know there's a best time of day to do it. And we know it's in the morning before we eat breakfast, because you're going to burn up to twice as much fat doing that compared to if you exercise any other time of day. This is the latest research from the Journal of Clinical Endocrinology and Metabolism. For the study, a group of overweight people were monitored for 6 weeks while they all followed identical diets and exercise routines. The only difference was that some people exercised before eating breakfast while others exercised after eating. And by the end of the study, those who exercised before eating, they burned far more fat. It's because their bodies resorted to using stored fat for energy rather than turning to the food that was just consumed for energy. Exercise.

0: before eating also help the study subjects maintain steady blood sugar throughout the day, warding off type 2 diabetes and heart disease. How about that?
1: IFYL. Intelligence for your life.
0: Coming up, new research now tells us in tough times, resilient people dig deep and find ways to lift themselves up because we're strongest when we're motivated from within. It's known as self-determination. And so I'm going to have strategies for building your self-determination.

94.9 HOM. You know, in tough times, we're often encouraged to seek support from friends and family or a therapist. But now new research shows the most resilient people also have strong self-determination. That is the ability to draw on our internal resources during tough times, because we're strongest and the most stable when we're motivated from within. So how do you boost your own self-determination to face whatever life throws your way? Well, first, you got to minimize your exposure to things that make you feel overwhelmed. For example, psychologist Dr. Woody Woodward recommends turning off the news and excessive phone notifications and avoiding friends whose negativity drags you down. All of those remind you of things you can't control, while self-determined people are more likely to focus on what they can control.

0: That's deep. Also, incorporate more small routines into your day. It can be as simple as making your bed every morning, walking the dog, or texting good morning to a friend every day. Dr. Woodward says small routines help make your life more orderly and predictable. And the more predictability you have when life gets weird, the less overwhelmed you're going to feel.
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0: 94.9 HOM. Get ready for more health intelligence here on the John Tesh program. If you feel an overwhelming urge to do nothing lately, experts say you might be low on B vitamins. The experts from Osaka University analyzed hundreds of adults. They found that those who were low in vitamin B9, which is folate, and B12, also reported having trouble with motivation, and they had physical fatigue, lots of it. This makes sense. B vitamins are crucial for energy and well-being. They're an essential nutrient for making red blood cells and support brain and nerve health. They do. So if you regularly feel unmotivated, try eating more spinach, asparagus, shellfish, and beef, or talk to your doctor about taking a supplement.
1: Now that's intelligence for your life.
0: And coming up, get ready to make grapes your go-to snack. I'll tell you how eating 40 grapes a day will dramatically improve your health. Stand by.

0: Lizzie and Chris in the morning on 94.9 HUM. Busy Wednesday for you. That includes a chance to win tickets to go see the Joe Bros, as well as a chance to head on to the Cumberland Fair.
1: And in addition to that, we're also giving away Freiburg Fair tickets.
0: What don't we do, Lizzie?
1: Wow.

0: 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I'm John Tesh on 94.9 HOM. John Tesh with you with Intelligence for Your Health. And you know what 40 grapes a day can do for you? It's huge. It turns out snacking on red or purple grapes can prevent a heart attack or stroke, according to new research from UCLA. Experts say grapes are a, quote, superfood rich in chemicals that will boost gut bacteria diversity, your microbiome, and lower cholesterol, leading to better heart health. Their study found just 4 weeks of eating about 40 grapes a day led to significant health improvements among people who rarely ate fruits and vegetables. That simple lifestyle change will reduce the risk of cardiovascular disease, which is still, of course, the world's number one killer. This comes down to the powerful antioxidants in grapes that reduce inflammation. And after a month of adding grapes to their diet, study participants had significantly less bad cholesterol. Another benefit of grapes, they add a key healthy bacteria to the gut, which burns up sugar and cholesterol and then strengthens the lining of the intestines. This is huge. And this was true whether somebody was 25 years old or 65 plus.
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0: Coming up, get ready to give your memory a workout with tips from memory optimization expert Jim Quick. Love his stuff. He wrote the book Limitless. Upgrade your brain, learn anything faster, and unlock your exceptional life.

0: 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Great piece of intelligence to share with you here and now. Let's learn how to treat our memory like a muscle and exercise that thing. This comes from memory optimization expert Jim Quick, and he wrote this great book. It's called Limitless. Upgrade your brain, learn anything faster, and unlock your exceptional life. What a valuable book this is. First, Jim says, devote 30 minutes a week to memorizing something, anything, from a funny joke to somebody's phone number, a verse of poetry, memorize it. Quick says, in the age of having everything easily searchable online, your brain will likely feel overwhelmed when you first try to memorize new information. But over time, your ability to recall important details will quickly improve. Also, practice solving problems in your sleep. Now listen to this. Research tells us our brains are incredibly active while we sleep. And Quick has found you can use that to your advantage when it comes to problem solving. Simply focus on an issue before going to bed, like a problem you're trying to solve at work. And then keep a journal handy to write down any thoughts or dreams you remember right after you wake up. Jim Quick says a solution will likely be embedded in what you write down. The name of the book again is Limitless. Upgrade your brain, learn anything faster, and unlock your exceptional life.
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I'm John Tesh on 94.9 HOM. Hey, check this out. If skin cancer and wrinkles don't scare you enough to wear sunscreen, maybe this will. When your skin gets burned repeatedly, experts say it becomes less sensitive to touch. So when your boyfriend strokes your cheek or your girlfriend touches the back of your neck, you're not going to feel it. Dermatologist Dr. Rick Fried says this is because sunburn is inflammation. When it occurs repeatedly, it deadens the skin's nerve endings, making it less sensitive to touch. This sounds horrible. So we got to keep loading up on the sunscreen so we can feel it when our loved one shows affection.

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1: All right, here we go with some awesome travel hacks. These are simple but effective. First, according to interviews conducted by Travel and Leisure magazine, if you want the best service, sit in the back of the plane near the galley. Most people like to sit up front so they can get off the plane first, but there's a perk to sitting in the back. Flight attendants tell us it's easier to offer those passengers little perks like an extra glass of wine, an extra dessert, extra pillow, stuff like that. If they give those things to somebody in the front, everybody sees it and gets upset. And then at your hotel, the experts say there's an easy way to see if your sheets are clean. I've never heard this before. Look for lines indicating the sheets have been folded. Travel experts say don't sleep on hotel sheets that don't have creases. It could mean somebody slept on them already. Also at the hotel, use the clips on the pants hangers in your closet to clip your curtains together so no light comes through. We've always said on this program that blackout drapes produce more sleep-inducing melatonin. There you go.
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0: Tesh, with you, you'll find this interesting. Would you believe driving can change our personality dramatically? In fact, researchers at the London School of Economics and Political Science, they've identified several different alter ego driving personalities, many of whom can be dangerous. See if any of these sound familiar to you. First, there's the competitor. The competitor thinks every drive is a Formula One race, so they'll speed up to pass other cars, or they'll use their own car as a barrier to prevent others from passing them, the competitor. Another driving type is the teacher. The teacher needs to always let other drivers know what they're doing wrong, usually by honking the horn or rolling down the window to yell at them or wag their finger. And a more extreme version of the teacher is the punisher. The punisher is dangerous. This is the person who makes others pay for their bad driving skills, say by slowing down to block another car's path just because they were trying to get in their lane. The punisher, the teacher, competitor. Have you seen one of these? Are you one of these? Facebook.com/John Tesh.
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0: Lizzie and Chris in the morning on 94.9 HUM. Busy Wednesday for you. That includes a chance to win tickets to go see the Joe Bros, as well as a chance to head on to the Cumberland Fair.
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0: Lizzie and Chris of the morning on 94.9 HUM. Busy Wednesday for you. That includes a chance to win tickets to go see the Joe Bros, as well as a chance to head on to the Cumberland Fair.
1: And in addition to that, we're also giving away Freiburg Fair tickets.
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1: They say the holy water's watered down, and this town's lost its faith. Our colors will fade eventually, so if our time is running out, day after day, we'll make the mundane a masterpiece. Oh my, my, oh my, my love, I take one look at you, you're taking me out.

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0: We all have routines. I'm Jabron, and with diabetes, mine was finger sticks. 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
1: Here are three things you need to know for Wednesday, September 23rd on 94.9 HOM. Maine has a clam problem. Okay, this is weird. Two shellfish areas in Cumberland County are temporarily closed because of a big phytoplankton bloom along the coast. That means no harvesting clams or oysters in parts of the bay in Brunswick and some areas of Middle Bay and Harpswell. The closure has already started and is in place until further notice. Basically, the clams are having a rough week. Next up, a Farmingdale man is very lucky to be alive after his home caught fire over the weekend. A neighbor helps a 60-year-old man get safely away from the burning house. Investigators believe the fire started on or near a couch, but the

Is still being investigated. And lastly, if you're flying out of Portland, check your flights. There were major delays and cancellations at Portland International Jetport on Monday after the FAA issued ground stops at several major airports in the Northeast because of an equipment outage. More than a dozen flights involving Portland were delayed or canceled. So if you're flying out, maybe don't pull into the airport 5 minutes before boarding and hope for the best. Check your flight first. And those are three things you need to know for Wednesday, September 23rd on the 94.9 HOM Morning Show with Lizzie and Chris.

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1: And another week has gone by and is kind of beginning. We have Lee Goldberg of News Center Maine on the phone. Sorry, the way that you answered the phone, Lee, has got me all hot and bothered. He goes, hello.
2: Elizabeth, what? Do you understand why I had to answer the phone in a special way? Do you know what this week is?
1: Yeah, tomorrow's the first. Tomorrow's like an autumnal whatever. Autumnal,
2: yep, okay.
3: Fall.
2: Equinox. And what else is this week?
1: Crap. It has to do with sports, doesn't it?
2: Nope.
1: No?
2: No, it doesn't.
1: It's not your birthday, because we already...
2: Nope, it's not. Why would I be asking you specifically, and nobody else can answer this question besides you?
1: Me, wow. Elizabeth Snyder, or me, H-O-M?
2: No, okay. You, Elizabeth Snyder.
1: Me. Oh my gosh. Yeah. I don't know. It's not my son's birthday. I'm missing something.
2: It's more important. It is more important.
1: More important than my

0: John's birthday. Okay.
1: Is it the first time? Yeah. Is it the first time you guys met?
0: Yeah. Is it our anniversary?
2: Thank you, Christopher, what? For paying attention.
1: Give me the points.
2: Wow. Because the Travis Mills plane pull is this Saturday, and that is where Lizzie and I started our in-person relationship.
1: That's awesome.
0: What, 4 years?
2: And
0: 4 years
2: clearly,
0: ago?
2: It means way more to me than
1: Listen,
2: to you.
1: Clearly means nothing to Lizzie.
2: Chris is the one who guessed it. Where were you?
0: That is why Chris and I are hosts together, because he has half my brain.
1: I got your back.
0: Listen, can I tell the story? Actually, yeah, I want to tell my point of view of when I first met you, because I was and still am a huge fangirl because I grew up watching this dude on TV. So I go to Travis Mills. I am working for 92 Moose at that point, and we're at the plane pool. That's happening this Saturday, guys, by the way. You have to go. And Lee is doing his thing, hosting with his other news, fabulous news people on the microphone. And what I remember is like bits and pieces. So I just remember coming up to you, very overly charismatic me, very excited. I asked for a selfie right away. Just needed to make sure I had that. After that, I did a good job. That's what I remember, honestly. It's just bits and pieces.
2: That is extremely accurate. All of it is what I remember. So in fact, that picture of us is still my phone contact for you.
0: For me.
2: So like when I have you on my phone, that's our picture.
0: Amazing.
2: When I first met you that day. Yes, you literally showed right up. I'm like, hi, I'm Lizzie. I want a selfie. And I watch you guys all the time. We're like, okay, let's go.
0: Yeah. So,
2: and then we started making requests from afar. We're like yelling out, you got to play this song. And you're like, I'm working
0: so
2: on it.
0: So I hooked up.
2: Working.
0: Well, guys, 92 Moose put together like this, like a mix, a CD.
1: Yeah.
0: And I'm like, oh, crap. The Lee Goldberg is asking me to play a specific song. So I bought Pandora. I signed up.
1: Oh, my.
0: Because this is years ago. So I signed up for a prescription.
1: Yeah, sure.
0: I'm already nervous. A subscription. And I started playing because they were messing with me through the mic. And I'm like, oh, cool. Got to keep this going.
2: Oh,
0: yeah,
2: I didn't know that part of the story.
1: That's very funny.
0: Yeah, I haven't canceled it. I still have it. I still pay for it every month.
2: I have it too.
0: I know.
2: And every year, I always remember. And I believe it's quite possible that you've never been back. So it was really.
0: I have been back. And they asked me, listen, whenever they ask me, I go. So they asked me this year, I am back. I will be there. I'm very, very excited. And hopefully I'll be right next to you guys so we can mess with each other on the mics. It's going to be
2: Let's
0: incredible.
2: Go.
0: And of course you guys get to see Travis Mills.
1: That's of course. Yeah. The true
2: star. Yeah. Oh, by the way, there's some event to raise some money for something, but whatever. But really, right.
0: Well, we'll be there.
1: Well, Lee Goldberg and Lizzie will be there. Yeah.
0: Well, happy anniversary.
2: Let's call it what it is. So make sure you get me something special.
0: I will.
2: You know, this is our big anniversary.
0: I can't wait. I'm very excited. I can't wait to see you on our anniversary.
2: Yes. Thank you, Chris, for remembering me.
1: You're welcome.
0: Yeah,
1: this
0: thanks,
1: is what
0: Chris.
1: I'm here for.
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1: Good morning, Lizzie. Another great day for someone out there to potentially win $250. That's not a bad way to think about your day.
2: Nope. I don't think so, especially when I saw how the gas is right now at the gas stations. Freeport is actually doing a really great job, though. They're much lower.
1: Yeah. Oh, that's nice of Freeport.
2: Yeah, Freeport's not bad. We stopped there and got gas.
1: Did you go to the new L.L. Bean?
2: Not yet. Aww. And I was right in the area, but it was rainy and I wanted to take a bath on Sunday. So I came home to take a bath.
1: Oh, okay.
2: Like I wasn't Freeport. Like
1: You were in the mood to get home.
2: And then I was like, even my wife was like, want to go over to check out the new L.L. Bean? I said, I really do, but I also don't.
1: So you didn't want to pull like your brother's move and jump into the koi pond?
2: No, not yet.
1: Or the fish pond?
2: Yeah, but you know what? I'm going to bring my son and see if he takes after his uncle. Because my brother fell into the trout pond. He fell jump, which he did. He did it on purpose. He always says he
1: fell. If I offered enough money to Bentley, you think he would do it?
2: Oh my God, you don't even have to offer anybody.
1: Really?
2: He would make a whole show out of it for you. He would entertain the masses.
1: See, when I was a kid,
2: masses.
1: I'd be so scared. Of, like, how do you get in trouble?
2: If Bentley knows he's making people laugh or happy.
1: So he's an entertainer like his mom.
2: He will do it. Hey, listen, I don't know where he got it.
1: Oh yeah, I wonder where.
2: I don't know. $25,000 is up for grabs.
1: It is.
2: Too. My goodness.
1: Yeah. 10 more codes coming your way today, and those will start at 8 o'clock.
2: You can buy your own trout ponds.
1: Right?
2: You can buy your own trout fish ponds.
1: Buy your own.
2: People have those in their backyards, and they're lovely with the little fishies.
1: Buy your own L.L. Bean branch? No, probably.
2: You can buy your own L.L. Bean?
1: Probably need a few more dollars than that.
2: Probably a few.
1: But you could probably buy a lot of L.L. Bean gear.
2: Yeah, you can.
1: Like, you'd be decked out.
2: Dude, L.L. Bean is so good.
1: I know.
2: And they have 24-hour shopping back. What is this, an L.L. Bean hour or something?
1: I am. My goal in 2027
2: is to work at L.L. Bean.
1: Well, that would be a good.
2: Yeah, I used to work for the call center.
1: Yeah,
2: shout out, girls.
1: Yeah. No, I was thinking, like, I'd like to do a 2 a.m. trip to L.L. Bean because I've never done that.
2: Isn't it fun?
1: I know you were mentioning that last week when we were talking about the reopening of it.
2: Yeah, me and my friend
1: went. And I've been thinking about it ever since. Like, what would I do? Like, what would I buy?
2: Yeah, shout out to Shannon Duchette. We went in the middle of the night. I misremembered. I thought it was my now best friend, Katie, but it was my older best friend, Shannon Duchette. And we went in the middle of the night, and we went Christmas shopping for our families, and it was so much fun.
1: That's super cool.
2: Yeah, first code. Coming up when?
1: Eight.
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0: like, I'm a single, and it's not small by any means, but it's one of those day-to-day things like, hey, I'm a single mom. I dropped my kid off at college, right? Mm-hmm. Or all my fingers are broken and I tied my shoe by myself. Like something like that. Because if you need to be in order to survive every day to get to those big accomplishments. And we asked you to share some. Ariel Jade is somebody that I went to high school with. Her name is Danielle. And she's super dyslexic. She has problems with words and letters, and she's this incredible artist. She just put out a book. She wrote a book.
1: That's awesome.
0: It's called The Bird of the Circus, Little Bird, Book One. Mm-hmm. And she said online that she was so proud to finally hold the story in her hands. A year and a half of working on this, being dyslexic, it must have been very, very tough for her to do this.
1: I can't imagine, yeah.
0: But she did. And that's what's incredible about this segment that we do every day now.
1: That's really cool.
0: So she's a mom of two. She wrote the book, The Bird of the Circus, and her company is Ariel Jade, and she does main aerial arts. She flies
1: that's
0: in the sky.
1: Crazy cool.
0: And twirls around. Yeah. So Danielle Hirsch, you are incredible. You're an inspiration.
1: That's really awesome. I mean, listen, it's hard enough to write a book and to be able to do that, especially dealing with dyslexia, which is the biggest pain in the ass you can imagine.
0: Is that when the letters are jumbled?
1: Mm-hmm. It can be reverse. It can be just a mess. Yeah, it's very difficult.
0: Very difficult.
1: To be able to do that, that's awesome. Great for her.
0: I mean, amazing. And guys, that is why we are smiling today.
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1: Here are three things you need to know for Wednesday, September 23rd on 94.9 HOM. Maine has a clam problem. Okay, this is weird. Two shellfish areas in Cumberland County are temporarily closed because of a big phytoplankton bloom along the coast. That means no harvesting clams or oysters in parts of the bay in Brunswick and some areas of Middle Bay and Harpswell. The closure has already started and is in place until further notice. Basically, the clams are having a rough week. Next up, a Farmingdale man is very lucky to be alive after his home caught fire over the weekend. A neighbor helps a 60-year-old man get safely away from the burning house. Investigators believe the fire started on or near a couch, but the cause is still being investigated. And lastly, if you're flying out of Portland, check your flights. There were major delays and cancellations at Portland International Jetport on Monday after the FAA issued ground stops at several major airports in the Northeast because of an equipment outage. More than a dozen flights involving Portland were delayed or canceled. So if you're flying out, maybe don't pull into the airport 5 minutes before boarding and hope for the best. Check your flight first. And those are three things you need to know for Wednesday, September 23rd on the 94.9 HOM Morning Show with Lizzie and Chris.

0: 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Don't forget, still have time to get that order in before it is, well, the winter.
1: Yeah, but they'll still help you in the winter too, because they've got great guys and robots. Speaking of great
0: robots.
1: Yes, they do. Speaking of great guys, there's three that have been singing on stage for a very long time. Who am I talking about? The Bronis Druthers.
0: Oh, the Druthers.
1: Hey, Jonas Brothers tickets for you this morning for Lizzie Can't Lose. So give us a call now, 800-228-1949.
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3: Hi, Nora. How are you?
4: Hi.
3: What's going on?
4: I'm good. Nothing.
3: Nothing? Nothing going on?
5: Are you calling to play Lizzie Can't Lose?
4: Yeah.
5: How old are you, Nora?
4: I'm 12.
3: Okay. All right, Nora.
5: Make sure, if you have anybody older there, I don't want to assume that she's not going to get them right, but they're normally...
4: My dad's right next to me.
3: All
4: right. And my brother's coming too.
5: Oh my God, you guys are going to beat
3: it.
5: My butt. Okay,
3: yeah,
5: I'm
3: we got a
5: here.
3: Squad against Lizzie today. I like that. All right, Nora, you ready to go?
4: Yeah.
3: Okay, here we go. Nora, how many Jurassic Park movies have there been?
4: Four.
3: Which cooking competition starred Gordon Ramsay yelling at contestants?
4: House Kitchen.
3: What musical group sang the song No Scrubs?
4: TLC.
3: You got that. Which song made the Korean rapper Psy a viral sensation in 2012?
4: What was it?
3: Which song made the Korean rapper Psy a viral sensation in 2012?
4: Gangnam Style.
3: And finally, Nora, what pop diva's real name is Robin Fenty?
4: I don't know.
3: All right. You guys did pretty well. I got to say, Nora, good job. We're going to bring Lizzie in now. Lizzie, come on in, Lizzie. There she is. She's ready. Good luck, Lizzie.
5: Oh, geez.
3: Nora did great.
5: Of course she did.
3: Nora and the crew.
5: Okay.
3: Taking on Lizzie. You ready?
5: No, but yes.
3: How many Jurassic Park movies have there been?
5: Oh, my gosh. I want to say less than five. Four?
3: You both guessed four.
5: Yeah.
3: And guess what?
5: What?
3: The correct answer is seven.
5: Oh, wow.
3: Somehow there have been seven of these things.
5: Okay.
3: We will move on. Which cooking competition starred Gordon Ramsay yelling at contestants?
5: Hell's Kitchen.
3: You both got that right. Yay! Nora and Lizzie tied at one.
5: Okay.
3: What musical group sang the song No Scrubs?
5: TLC, baby.
3: You both got that right. Congratulations to both of you. It's now 2-2, Lizzie and Nora. What song made the Korean rapper Psy a viral sensation in 2012?
5: Hangnamsa, Gangnam Style.
3: You got it. You both got that right. 3-3.
5: Okay.
3: And finally, what pop diva's real name is Robin Fenty?
5: Rihanna, baby.
3: That is correct. And that is a win for Lizzie. 4-3. What a battle. Good job, yeah. Nora. You did great.
5: But listen, Nora, you're not going home empty-handed. Chris, tell her what she's won.
3: You guys won tickets to the Jonas Brothers. Congratulations, Nora.
4: Thank you.
3: You're welcome.
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1: At 7:33, we are going to go over this list. What's something you can get in Maine that you cannot get anywhere else? These are amazing. I didn't even know half these things were things. 7:32.

0: to Wednesday. It's September 23rd, and before we jump into this great talk topic, I wanted to say thank you to the ladies down at the Marginal Way Dunkin' because I got one of the sweaters. If you haven't heard about the sweater that they did with L.L. Bean, it's this little koozie with arms, and it's this beautifully knit sweater that they're giving, or I don't know if you get, can you get it for free? Do you have to buy it? I don't know, but they gave me one, and I just want to say thank you. And I love it. What's something you can get? And that's something you can get here in Maine that you can't get anywhere else.
1: Well,
0: right?
1: I saw someone. I saw someone get it in Massachusetts.
0: All right. Yeah. Okay. Well, you can get it in New England, maybe. Just New England.
1: Yeah, probably.
0: Well, what can you get here in Maine that you cannot get anywhere else? The comments have Chris and I on the floor with stitches. In stitches?
2: Mm-hmm.
0: One of the ones I want to highlight, and definitely amen, sisters, is fiddleheads, because I haven't heard of fiddleheads anywhere else.
1: Yeah, I don't know. That's a great question.
0: I don't
1: question.
0: Know. I mean, I'm sure they're somewhere
1: else.
0: I'm sure they don't just stop, but are they as coveted?
1: Right. Exactly.
0: I learned about it from my mother-in-law. She was like, yeah, you can cook them. I'm like, wow. Wow. Dorothy, we are out of Oz.
1: Yeah,
0: we are out of Oz. What about Humpty, Bethany Perkins, Humpty Dumpty?
1: Not anymore.
0: Yeah.
1: Yeah, sadly, Humpty Dumpty is gone. Well, it's not even a company anymore.
0: Oh.
1: So when you see Humpty Dumpty, it's actually just a Canadian company that utilizes the name.
0: Oh, okay.
1: Yeah.
0: Okay.
1: So sad. R.I.P.
0: It is.
1: Yep.
0: It is sad.
1: Red Snappers.
0: Gross, but
1: yes. You don't like Red Snapper hot dogs?
0: No, because they snap.
1: That's the best part.
0: It's hard to. It's hard to eat it for me.
1: They are so much better than any other.
0: And
1: hot
0: the little
1: dog.
0: Like Audi belly button on the
1: yeah,
0: ends.
1: Yeah, it's delicious.
0: Don't like it. Mm. I don't like the taste. I like the regular brown hot dogs.
1: Boring.
0: I know. When I even eat a hot dog,
1: I mean,
0: and
1: like
0: that's
1: I'm,
0: never.
1: Like I'm going to say no to any kind of hot
0: I
1: dog.
0: I know. I know. What about LaBrie's chocolate coconut donuts? That must be.
1: Oh, that sounds pretty good.
0: Yeah. Well, shout out to LaBrie's. You must be a delicious chocolate coconut donut company. And
1: Needham's.
0: And so is Needham's.
1: Needham's are on the list. People love their Needham's with their little potato and their coconut.
0: Yeah.
1: They're pretty good. I like them.
0: I've tried them too.
1: Yeah. I like them.
0: What about Chris McVane says marshmallow fluff?
1: Yeah. Apparently, I didn't realize that that was such a regionalized thing.
0: Huh.
1: Yeah. Not my thing.
0: And I just have to say this one from Jim Cody, a $750,000 three-bedroom ranch on half an acre lot.
1: That sounds about right. You can find those here and in Massachusetts.
0: Hey! Oh, man,
1: two
0: I
1: places.
0: Love it.
1: Yeah.
0: I love
1: that is
0: it.
1: So oh. darn true. How about a Maine Italian? Because like you and me, we're not from Maine.
0: Right.
1: An Italian is not.
0: No.
1: What
0: one piece
1: you think
0: of bread,
1: it is. Right?
0: And,
1: so,
0: and
1: like
0: one piece of meat.
1: A real Maine Italian is its own thing.
0: It is
1: ham and cheese
0: it
1: with
0: is.
1: your pickles. Right. With the great, I love those pickles so much.
0: The pickles are
1: They're
0: delish.
1: So good. Little onion, little olive, little tomato, little some green pepper, and the oil. That is a true, honest to God Maine thing.
0: Right?
1: Like
0: it's like a skinny hoagie.
1: Right. When I would come back from college. I would want a Maine Italian because I hadn't had one for however long.
0: And you get used
1: to it.
0: You
1: have one, you're like, this is so good.
0: Sure.
1: Yeah.
0: And then you wash it down with a gross moxie.
1: Not me.
0: Right? That's
1: get out of here.
0: Something else we have.
1: That is true. We do have moxie.
0: All right. What are we missing, guys? Give us a call. What is something you can get in Maine that you can't get anywhere else? 800-228-1949.
1: Now I want an Italian.
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1: What are the things in Maine that you cannot get anywhere else? I stumbled across a comment. I stumbled and I fell right on my face right into this comment.
2: Okay.
1: And I really love it. Of course, you can go over to our 94.9 Facebook page to check it out. But Matt Gatz's
2: screen. Oh, I was just looking at that one.
1: Isn't that beautiful?
2: Yeah.
1: The right combination of wilderness and coastal experience of the places I've traveled. And he does, just by the way he is speaking to me, I feel like he is a well traveler. He says, I never exhale quite as deeply as I do when I'm in Maine. But for where our jobs took us 2 hours away, we would be living there now. So without the jobs taking him away. And it's true. I went to California and the first thing that hit me in the face was the air quality and how different and also how lucky we are to get to live in a place where there is no pollution in the air. It was so smoggy. It was so smoggy and everybody's used to it, but I'm not used to that. So the exhale comment... It's true.
2: I got a problem with one of them.
1: Which one?
2: Rhiannon says a decent four seasons.
1: Okay.
2: I've lived in Maine.
1: Talk about it.
2: For...
1: I was going to vent.
2: How old am I? 46? I'm 46 years old. I've lived in Maine for 39 of these 46 years.
1: Okay.
2: I've never once experienced spring here.
1: Yeah, here we go.
2: So
1: that's true. And maybe a decent
2: four
1: three?
2: Seasons.
1: Yeah, she's pushing it.
2: I would say that's pushing it. Great fall.
1: Yeah.
2: Great summer.
1: Yeah.
2: I love winter. I'm a winter guy.
1: Yeah, yeah.
2: But mud season, that ain't no spring.
1: That's not spring.
2: No, we don't have spring.
1: No, because the mud
2: I have experienced
1: down.
2: Spring. When you experience a real spring,
1: yeah,
2: which is amazing. Like
1: where?
2: It's actually like
1: Washington
2: green.
1: With like the Cherry
2: the,
1: Hill.
2: The Mid-Atlantic has an amazing spring.
1: Okay.
2: Yeah.
1: Where's the Mid-Atlantic?
2: The Mid-Atlantic is exactly where you're talking about. DC, Pennsylvania, Maryland,
1: oh, right.
2: West Virginia.
1: Like so
2: yeah, like yeah. Virginia. That is just an amazing area first. Like that, once you experience what a real spring is,
1: yes,
2: then you're going to be like, oh my God, Maine in March and April sucks.
1: Yeah, that's true. That's true.
2: Yeah.
1: On Rhiannon's comment.
2: Not to pile it on, but.
1: I know. Yeah. I feel bad for Rhiannon. He's just getting out. It's that time of month. Listen, I also think we need to have 13 months in a year, just saying.
2: Yeah, no, sure.
1: I think that's how it
2: What
1: all
2: would you name
1: anyway.
2: That 13th month?
1: Baperl.
2: Very perfect. That's, I like that. Let's go to the calls 800-228-1949. Good morning. It's Lizzie and Chris. Who is this?
3: Hey, Chris. Hey, Liz.
1: Hi.
2: Yo. What's happening, man? It's been a while.
3: I'm doing well.
2: Good.
3: I know something you can get in Maine you can't get anywhere else.
2: Where's that? What's that?
3: I once got a hug from Elizabeth Ann Snyder in a huge tent at the Maine Mall parking lot.
2: Oh, cans
1: right.
2: for a cure.
1: Cans for a cure. And it's happening again.
2: That is
1: again.
2: A Maine thing, my friend. You were right about that.
1: Guys, you can get a hug from this Elizabeth Ann Snyder at Cans for a Cure this year, October 14th through 16th. And no, we didn't pay Keith to call and give us this promo. So thank you, Keith.
2: Thank you, Keith. Good morning. It's Lizzie and Chris.
4: Good morning, Lizzie and Chris.
1: Good morning,
4: Michael. Finally got through.
2: What's
1: it's
2: happening?
1: Southern Draw Guy.
2: What's new?
4: A lot, but we ain't got time for all that.
2: What? Okay.
4: I'm actually... something that I've only ever had in Maine is a true Maine whoopie pie.
2: Oh, there you go. Sure.
1: You know what? We didn't say that. That's true.
2: That's
1: how could
2: one.
1: We forget the whoopie? Oh, I love a good
2: That's
1: whoopie.
2: A good
1: do you like the
2: one.
1: Chocolate or do you like the vanilla?
4: I like the chocolate cake with, I've had it with pumpkin spice, peanut
2: good.
4: Butter. Yes.
1: We're going to have to do another question
4: butter.
1: Of where are the best whoopie pies. That's a good one.
4: Yes.
1: Yes. Thank you, Southern Draw Guy. We love you.
4: Love you guys.
1: Okay, bye,
2: you,
1: Michael.

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0: HOM app, and you got a shot at $250 today. Also, every time you throw a code in there, it's another entry in to win what?
1: $25,000. Oh, yeah.
0: Imagine
1: baby.
0: The first class trip you could go on for $25,000.
1: All the salami you could
0: buy. All I'm thinking about. Yeah, you could fly to Italy and get that salami.
1: Ooh. Next code, 9.
0: I think.

0: Hey, what's happening, everybody? It's Minute to Win It time.
1: It's Minute to Win It. You know, sometimes I go to sleep with this theme song in my brain, and I'm not happy about it.
0: That's right.
1: We have Cumberland Fair tickets for you.
0: Yeah, Cumbie Fair.
1: Guys,
0: we got all the fair tickets this week.
1: They're celebrating their 154th year, and a little later on in the show, we have our girl, yes, Liz Tarantino. She's coming in. She's going to tell us all about it.
0: You're going to find out what the theme is.
1: Yes, you are. So call us
0: now. As we are,
1: now,
0: too. So it'll be fun.
1: For Minute to Win It to play and get these tickets. 800-228-1949.
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0: Good morning.
1: Cutie. Cutie, Patty. Hey, listen, Pat's calling his Dolph family. A couple of the members
2: have
1: gotten in.
2: We got a Dolpher.
1: Okay?
2: Yes. Yes. Pat's got to get in there, too.
1: Pat's got to get in the bucket.
2: You know how to play.
0: Yeah, my wife's already in the bucket.
2: We got this. 10 questions, Pat. And, of course, you can pass if you need to.
1: Don't do it.
2: And the clock will start after I ask the first question. Are you ready, Pat?
0: I am.
2: All right, let's do it, my friend. How many days are in a regular year?
0: 365.
1: Which vegetable is known for making people cry when they chop it?
0: Onion.
2: Which author penned the novels The Stand and It?
0: Stephen King.
1: What does the M stand for in MTV?
0: Music.
2: What month does Veterans Day fall in?
0: November.
1: True or false? The Hollywood sign used to say Hollywood Land.
0: False.
2: The Appalachian Trail goes from Maine all the way down to what southern state?
0: Georgia.
1: What nut is in the center of a Ferrero Rocher chocolate?
2: Very nice.
0: Oh, Brazil nut.
2: What U.S. city is known as the city of brotherly love?
0: Philadelphia.
1: Spell ibuprofen.
0: Ibuprofen?
2: Mm-hmm.
0: Ibuprofen.

0: I think I heard a voice back then. It's fine.
1: Okay.
0: It's fine with me. Very close. Very close.
1: Really close.
0: Pretty good
1: Patty
0: run,
1: boy.
0: Man. Pretty good run. We're getting there, buddy. We're getting there. Let's go over the
1: Not
0: questions.
1: There yet.
0: How many days are in a regular year? Yes, it was 365. You got that. You got onion for the vegetable that makes us all cry. Stephen King is the author of The Stand and It. Music television for MTV. You got November for Veterans Day. And this is where we got the wrong one, Pat. Hollywood sign did. It used to say Hollywood Land. Yeah, it was all that. Appalachian Trail does go down to Georgia. It's hazelnut in a Ferrero Rocher chocolate, not a Brazil nut. It is the brother. Okay. It is the city brotherly love. It, well, is Philadelphia, which is funny considering their fans are lunatics. And ibuprofen is I-B-U-P-R-O-F-E-N. It's a funky one. But hey, Pat, pretty good job. And I'll tell you this.
1: Yes.
0: You may not be in the bucket yet, but you are going to the Cumberland, Cumberland Fair. Congratulations, buddy.
1: I love his. Thank I love you.
0: The best laugh. I love it
1: Pat,
0: so much.
1: Patty
0: makes me
1: Boy
0: happy.
1: Is the best laugh.
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1: Boy, do we have a big surprise. Liz Tarantino from the Cumberland Fair is here to chat all about their theme and the incredible fair stuff, in all fairness, that they have going on.
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1: Lizzie, we are getting ready for the 154th Cumberland Fair.
2: Get out of here.
1: Right around the corner, kicking off on Sunday. By the way, I'll be there on Monday.
2: Oh, fantastic.
1: I'm looking forward to it with HOM, so that's going to be great.
2: Great.
1: But we are joined right now by Liz Tarantino from the Cumberland Fair. Liz, thank you so much for joining us. It must be a crazy time just getting ready for it, especially just a few days before it kicks off. It must feel so good.
3: Yeah, it feels great. I mean, it's a year's work in process, but it's so great to be at the end and so exciting to be ready to launch.
2: Not to mention, Liz has a great first name and fantastic eyelashes. I just had to tell you. And 154 years, you guys have been doing this a very long time. I got a little tip in that we had to find out and announce what this year's theme is.
3: The main fairs have a theme every year that we work towards. And this year, it's the Wonderful World of Poultry.
2: Oh,
1: okay.
2: So, chicken.
1: Okay, dig
2: chicken.
1: That.
2: I wasn't expecting that.
3: And we have a rooster. He's a very handsome rooster named Little Jeffy, who has been living in the office for years and years, helping us get the fair together. And this year, he will be out and about, and we're hoping people will find him and take a picture with him and tag us. And we're going to give away some passes for 2027.
1: Oh, my goodness.
3: If you find him.
1: Oh, that's
2: Little
1: awesome.
2: Jeffy.
1: I love that.
3: Little Jeffy.
2: And so since he's kind of domesticated a little bit, do you guys get to put any outfits on him, or does he let you touch him and cuddles?
3: He does let us hold him.
2: Okay.
3: He prefers his feathers.
2: Yes.
3: But he does, he will have a Cumberland Fair badge on.
2: Stop it!
3: To show that he's official. Yeah.
2: Can you guys find Little Jeffy this year? That's exciting.
1: That's great. Now, Liz, we have to ask, because give us a sense of what goes into planning it and just all the things that people can see.
3: It does take at least a year, if not longer, to plan out 7 days worth of fair activities.
1: Sure.
3: But every day, livestock agriculture throughout the fair. And then we mix in a whole lot of fun stuff. Mm-hmm. So we've got a demolition derby on Sunday.
2: Oh, cool. Oh, you have Ravex.
3: Ravex is there on Monday night.
2: Oh, I love them.
3: So much fun.
2: They are so dangerously cool.
1: Yeah.
3: And we've got awesome music all week, too. We're starting off with After Dark on Sunday. They'll be the first band on.
2: Wow.
3: We're ending the day on Sunday with Plush, if you've never seen them.
1: Sure, yeah, I've heard, yeah.
3: They're fantastic.
1: Very fun.
2: Yes, they are.
3: 11 people on the stage at one time.
2: What a party, man.
3: Yeah, it is a party.
2: Not to mention the food.
3: Yes.
2: I mean, get out of here.
1: I mean, it's fair
2: food.
1: What can you do? Yeah.
3: It's fair food, but it's really good fair food.
1: Yeah.
3: We have some of the best local food vendors around.
1: That's
2: Pinky
1: awesome.
2: D's is going to be there.
1: Oh, nice.
3: Oh, and Pinky D's is sponsoring a poutine eating contest on Tuesday night.
2: Okay, that's amazing.
3: 8 pounds of poutine that people have to get.
2: How fast can you pack your poutine? That's going to be hard.
1: You just brought up a good point, because every day is different.
3: Every single day is different.
2: Oh, and our friend Julia Gagnon will be there.
3: Yes.
2: On Saturday.
3: With friends.
2: Just know that she is going to give you goosebumps and probably make you cry with her voice.
3: Yes. She was here with us last year.
1: So, Liz, how can people find out more information as we get ready for the fair?
3: CumberlandFair.org or our Facebook page. Our Facebook page is very active, so, you know, follow us on Facebook. The schedule will be every single day posted, and we've got a lot of stuff going on there leading up to the fair as well. And you can see a picture of Little Jeffy.
2: Oh, nice. Cool! And thank you for those tickets, because we just gave some away to some listeners.
3: Oh, nice. Yay.
2: Absolutely. So celebrate the past, present, and future of agriculture with this theme of the chicken.
1: And come say hello to me on Monday. I'll be there.
2: Come say hi to our friend, Chris.
1: Yes.
2: Thank you, Liz. You're wonderful, and so are your eyelashes.
3: Thank you for having me.
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1: Local people doing amazing things. And just like Chris just said before we jumped on air, what'd you say? Say it again.
2: Let's smile.
1: Let's smile. This is one of those stories that I just love because it starts with something that could have easily made someone say, yeah, maybe I'm not going to do that. And instead, she wrote a book, babe. Who am I talking about? Ariel Jade. She's from Lewiston. I did go to high school with her. Ariel Jade is her stage name, but her real name is Danielle Hirsch. She is dyslexic in all the ways somebody is dyslexic, right? And I looked it up a bit, and you're right, Chris. It's like when the letters get all jumbled up, mm-hmm. and it is extremely difficult to read, to write, to understand what's going on the page. But despite that, she wrote a book and she just posted about it. And I am so happy. This is a single mom of two girls who is dyslexic and wrote a book.
2: Now,
1: and you're looking at her Facebook page right now and she is stunning you, isn't she?
2: Well, I was going to say, I was looking at the actual book itself.
1: Yes.
2: And the artwork is unbelievable.
1: Yeah, she does. I think she did it all.
2: That's
1: super
2: incredible.
1: Duper artist.
2: And what's neat about this is The Bird of the Circus, Little Bird, Book 1, which mm-hmm. means it's looking like it's going to be a Book 2,
1: yeah,
2: right? Which is really cool. And you can pre-order it now on her website. If you go to, like Lizzie said, just go to her Facebook page. You can go right to her website there. You can get it on pre-order. You know, probably self-published, which is unbelievable what she's been able to do. I mean, this is incredible, Lizzie. These are the kind of stories you just love to hear. Just everyday folks just doing amazing things. So congrats to her. Just amazing. And certainly the idea of, I mean, listen, who would, I feel like everyone's like, oh, I'd love to write a book at some point in my life.
1: Exactly.
2: And then you get down, maybe it's, you write for like 30 seconds. You're like, why am I doing this?
1: Exactly.
2: Then there are the people who actually do it.
1: Right. They believe in themselves.
2: Yeah.
1: And they say, okay, no, I'm not going to give up. And she's currently getting everything lined up for a book launch party, too. So that's very excited. The book, like Chris said, is already available for pre-order, arieljade.com. And I just love this whole thing.
2: Yeah, very
1: cool. She has dyslexia. She keeps going. She learns how to work with something that makes your life harder, mm-hmm. right? And so if you're interested in learning any more about this, like I said, arieljade.com. But Ariel is the reason why we are smiling.
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1: 534. 534. Hey, it's a 5, a 3, and a 4. That is your code this hour. Go enter it right now into the HOM app. There's a little tab right there. You got a chance at $250. You also have a chance at $25,000. Ten codes per day, 8 through 5 o'clock at the top of the hour, every hour through 5. So get them. The more you enter, the better chance you have to win that 25K. Good luck.

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0: Lizzie and Chris in the morning on 94.9 HOM. Hey, we might see 70 degrees on Friday. Remember when we had 70 degree days? That was always fun.
1: Oh my God, it feels like it was just yesterday, but now it is not.
0: Dude, it was so cold this morning, taking the dog out. I know I say that every morning, but like literally it was so cold this morning.
1: I know.

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It's the 9 a.m. Workday Kickoff, part of 94 Minutes of Music on 94.9 HOM.

0: Lizzie, Chris of the Morning on 94.9 HOM, closing things out on this beautiful Wednesday.
1: Yeah, congratulations to Pat for winning, was it Cumberland Fair
0: Cumberland Fair tickets.
1: Very exciting. Mm-hmm. And Nora, little 12-year-old Nora that called and played Lizzie Can't Lose.
0: She was great. She's now going to the Jonas Brothers.
1: She's going to the Jonas Bros. So have fun with that. Stay tuned for tomorrow because, of course, yes, we have more Jonas Brother tickets and Freiburg Fair tickets. So tune in 7:05 for Lizzie Can't Lose and 8:05 for Minute to Win It.

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0: Hey, it's Michelle Hart, and today we're talking strange food combinations we like. When I was a kid, it was ranch dressing and saltine crackers. I have a new one as an adult. But first, I want to know, what's something strange you like to eat, Tanya?
1: So we eat a lot of Russian Ukrainian food. Rice, cabbage rolls is one of them. 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
0: I can get down on some ravioli. I got no problem with that.
1: Right?
0: Somebody introduced me to dipping tater tots in guacamole, and I thought it would be gross, and that's why I'm asking everyone this question, because it's something I really, really like now.
1: Haven't tried that yet.
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2: 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Coming at you tomorrow, folks. Oh, we got your chance to go see the Jonas Brothers.
0: That's right.
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0: It's Lizzie and Chris in the morning on 94.9 HOM coming at you tomorrow, folks. Oh, we got your chance to go see the Jonas Brothers.
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0: Hey, it's Michelle Hart. Today, we're talking food. And in fact, we're talking weird food combinations. I had a lot of them when I was a kid, and most of them involved ranch dressing. Saltine crackers in ranch dressing. Those little ham cubes from the salad bar in ranch dressing. What is a strange food combination that you enjoy?
1: I love putting ketchup on my watermelon.
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1: You should try it. It's very good. All of my family and friends, they think I'm really weird, but yeah, in the summertime especially. 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
1: As someone who recently became single, I understand this survey and I am not here to judge any of you. They say almost half of singles chose to be alone and didn't go on

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0: Hey, it's Michelle Hart. So peanut butter and saltine crackers, not a weird food combination, right? Ranch dressing and saltine crackers, maybe just a little bit. I'll be honest, that was something I used to do all the time as a kid that I still love as an adult. What is a weird food combination you like?
1: I like scrambled eggs with mustard on them.
0: Never heard mustard before. I used to do ketchup when I was a kid, but mustard?
1: Yeah, my dad always did that, and I still do it. And I hope my grandkids do it now.
0: I'm happy you've passed it down through the generations.
1: Yes.
0: So what type of mustard? Do you just use, like, the straight-up yellow French's? Is that honey mustard? Is it fancy Grey Poupon?
1: Nope, just yellow.
0: All right, I'm going to have to give this shot now. I like it.
1: Yeah.
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0: It's Lizzie and Chris in the morning on 94.9 HOM coming at you tomorrow, folks. Oh, we got your chance to go see the Jonas Brothers.
1: That's right.
0: We've got your chance to go to the Freiburg Fair.
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1: They say the holy water's watered down, and this town's lost its faith. 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

0: Michelle Hart. You know we are a place where we listen and we don't judge. Today we are talking about strange food combinations that we like. What's yours?
1: Hey, so my fiance and I each have one that we'd like to share. The first one is applesauce in the cottage cheese. It's amazing. The first time she was eating it, I was like, what have you done? And then she had me try it, and I was like, why have you not done this sooner? And then my favorite one is this only works with Dairy Queen chicken strips, but you dip them into chocolate ice cream, or my personal favorite, dipping them into a Reese's Blizzard made with chocolate ice cream.
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2: 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Coming at you tomorrow, folks. Oh, we got your chance to go see the Jonas Brothers.
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As you've been shopping for Halloween decorations this year, have you noticed some new colors popping up in the decorations? They say that in addition to the traditional orange and black, gold, yellow, and brown are going to be hot for Halloween.

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0: You ever go out to lunch with your coworkers and think to yourself, I really want to do this one thing with my food, but it's probably going to make people look at me strange, like dip your tots in guac, which, by the way, don't knock it until you try it. What is that one weird food combination you like?
1: All right, I'm not allowed to eat at the dinner table with my parents when I go over there. They're having ham and beans because I put cottage cheese and ketchup in it, and she kicked me out of the table. I had to go sit on the couch. I don't know why. I guess it looked gross to them, but it's very good.
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When you think of Halloween, you think of black and orange, right? The pumpkins that we grew up with and all the black and orange. Well, now other colors are creeping in, including Frankenstein green and a purple association with Halloween now because of witches. They're associated with purple and bone white because of skeletons and yellow, brown, and gold because it's close to orange, they're saying in Reader's Digest. And so pretty much anything goes at Halloween. And the costumes and the candy are expensive, so you need some cash because Reese's Peanut Butter Cups are addictive. You can win cash at 4 o'clock. We've got the 25K at work payday. Your code is 949-HOM.

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0: It's Lizzie and Chris in the morning on 94.9 HOM coming at you tomorrow, folks. Oh, we got your chance to go see the Jonas Brothers.
1: That's right.
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We had the autumnal equinox late yesterday, so we're into fall officially, and therefore we're watching Gilmore Girls every fall. 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

What's a hobby that can bring hours of joy to your life every week and it doesn't cost much, therefore the joy? Thrifting and upcycling. You set a small budget at the thrift store, go in there and say, I'm going to find something for $5 or $10, and you buy that, and then you make something else out of it, transform it with hardware or paint or something that doesn't cost much. Thrift store upcycling. Cool idea. And then also win money and go to the expensive stores and just go nuts. The $25,000 opportunity is coming up at 5 o'clock. 25K at work payday. 94.9 HOF.

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0: 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Halsey, a mom. 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

0: have a prediction about the Madonna performance at the MTV Video Music Awards on Sunday night. First of all, that she wears a cone bra. And second, that Taylor Swift shows up, because Taylor's a big nominee and it's kind of iffy if she's going to be there or not. But I think she's friends with Sabrina Carpenter, who's friends with Madonna, who's going to make everything happen. It'd be iconic and amazing. So we'll see. Maybe nothing at all happens. I do know Madonna's going to open the show and Snoop is going to host and Taylor's a nominee at the MTV VMAs on Sunday. So we'll see. 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

94.9 HOM. Maybe Taylor will be at the VMAs on Sunday. That would be awesome. Tom Petty just honored at last week's Americana Music Awards. Chris Stapleton paid tribute. Well,

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1: They say the holy water's watered down, and this town's lost its faith. Our colors will fade eventually, so if our time is running out, day after day, we'll make the mundane a masterpiece. Oh my, my, oh my, my love, I take one look at you, you're taking me out.

0: It's Lizzie and Chris in the morning on 94.9 HOM coming at you tomorrow, folks. Oh, we got your chance to go see the Jonas Brothers.
1: That's right.
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94.9 HOM. I talked to a friend the other day and she said she was going to put up Christmas decorations. Not yet. Don't worry. Don't be mad. The minute the Halloween decorations come down. So November 1, she's going for it. And I'm there for that. More Christmas money. $25K at work payday tomorrow morning, 8 a.m.

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What is junk journaling? We'll see if we're on board with this trend. 6:45.

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0: 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It's to put dimensions in your journal, because regular journaling is just a pen, right? Something Oprah does every day, and I try, but I don't always get the regular journaling done. But junk journaling, you add things like handwritten notes and magazine clippings and fabric scraps and anything meaningful to you. 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But that's junk journaling. It's not scrapbooking, apparently. It's called junk journaling. So it's new, not something you've been doing since 1984. 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

94.9 HOM. If it doesn't make you better, healthier, happier, or much more interesting, we won't put it on this show. This is Intelligence for Your Life. I am your grateful host. My name is John Tesh. And if you want to fall asleep, the experts say the solution is the same whether you're 3 years old or 73 years old. Let's face it, most three-year-olds aren't calm and serene. They're overstimulated, but so are we as adults. So, pediatric emergency medicine physician Dr. Hassan Mirali says we should all have the same routine. Here you go. First, always have a set bedtime. Dr. Mirali says data shows regular bedtimes teach your body and brain to expect sleep at a certain time, so your sleep-inducing hormones kick in. Also, make sure you take a hot bath or shower about 90 minutes before bed. According to a comprehensive study by the University of Texas, a hot bath or shower significantly shortens the time it takes to fall asleep because our body temperature needs to drop before sleep. And a hot shower dilates your blood vessels, speeding up that process. One more thing, apply lotion, just as you would to a baby. In studies, when infants received a bedtime massage with lotion, they experienced longer periods of sleep. And guess what? The same lotion reaction is true for adults. And hey, one more thing. If you'd like to join 32,000 other folks who have taken our sleep assessment quiz, I invite you to head over to Tesh.com. It's free, this test. It takes just a few minutes to answer the multiple choice questions. Going to give you an idea of how you're doing with sleep hygiene. Again,

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0: It's Lizzie and Chris in the morning on 94.9 HOM coming at you tomorrow, folks. Oh, we got your chance to go see the Jonas Brothers.
1: That's right.
0: We've got your chance to go to the Freiburg Fair.
1: We're giving it all away. Tune in at 7:05 for Lizzie Can't Lose and 8:05 for Minute.

0: 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I'm John Tesh on 94.9 HOM. John Tesh with you. Time to check in with our friend, neuroscientist and sleep expert, Dr. Christopher Winter, who loves to talk about our wake-up time and how important that is. Here you go.
1: I'm much more focused on the wake time, meaning I need you to be up at 7 a.m. every day. Even if you went to bed at 11 o'clock last night and it took you an hour to fall asleep, that's okay. In fact, we always tell patients when 11 o'clock rolls around or your bedtime rolls around, ask yourself a very simple question. Are you sleepy? Do you think sleep will happen when you go to bed? If the answer is yes, go to bed. If the answer is no, stay up. It's perfectly fine. There's going to be ebbs and flows in our sleepiness. That's perfectly normal. But that ebb and flow really shouldn't change your wake-up time, because when that starts to change the wake-up time, took me a while to fall asleep last night, so I skipped work and slept in until 10 o'clock. That's when temporary little hiccups in your sleep can become long-term problems.
0: And Dr. Winter went on to tell me it doesn't have to be 7 o'clock exactly. It could be 6 o'clock or 9 o'clock. It just has to be a consistent time in the morning. Mine happens to be 5 o'clock in the morning. If you'd like to figure out the best way to get back to sleep when you wake up at 3 a.m., just go to Tesh.com.

0: 94.9 HOM. Time for some walking intelligence, and we know that taking a daily walk is good for our blood pressure, but now we're learning that it's also good for our hearing. So the American Journal of Medicine looked at 22,000 study subjects, and those who got moving for 20 minutes a day were the most likely to hear conversations clearly and easily well into old age. This is because moving our legs boosts blood flow to ear tissues. It also increases the production of hormones that slow the aging of inner ear nerves. Another way to keep your hearing strong? Sing more often. It energizes the hearing center of your brain, singing does, and that's crucial when listening to people who speak softly. And following conversations in noisy rooms will be easier if you sing. The prescription? 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And since we're talking about it, I invite you to head on over to Tesh.com when you have a chance to take our hearing assessment quiz. You'll love this. Tesh.com.
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0: I learned patience from my adoptive dad. All he had to say was,
1: 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Just breathe." Hey, hey, we're pretty good.
0: Yeah.
1: Might have to start a band.
0: I got it.
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2: 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When I first saw him, it was a whole range of emotions. There's stuff I still want to do. Being a young dad, it's not giving up. It's shifting. I look through his eyes. I can envision a whole future with him already. To throw the first football to him, give him ice cream for the first time. My life is now devoted to his life.
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I'm John Tesh on 94.9 HOM. Ladies and gentlemen, good gut health is just a couple of handfuls of almonds away. This comes from new research out of King's College. By now, you've probably heard about the gut microbiome. I'm talking about it all the time. I'm feeding mine all the time. The collection of good and bad bacteria that live in your gastro system. And in a healthy body, the good and bad bacteria coexist without problems. They help regulate your digestive, immune, and overall health. But we can improve our gut health, and therefore our overall health, by eating a couple handfuls of almonds every day. Why? Because almonds increase the production of butyrate, a fatty acid known to promote strong gut health. Butyrate is the main source of fuel for colon cells, and when those cells do their jobs properly, healthy gut microbes thrive, and there's less gut leakage and inflammation, and we absorb nutrients better. Yay, almonds.

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1: I really love interacting with you guys in my daily email. And here's an email I sent out just a couple of days ago, reporting that researchers in Brazil found that adults over 50 who couldn't stand on one leg for 10 seconds had nearly double the risk of dying within 7 years. This is hard for me, by the way. Balance is the first thing to go and the last thing we notice. So I asked my email readers to try it this week and then send me their number. So Rob held 60 seconds on each side. He does it while he brushes his teeth, same as me. Katie wrote, I'm at a wobbly 10, John. And Brenda got about 15 seconds without holding on and said she could feel her legs working. The good news, balance comes back with practice in weeks, not months. If you'd like to get cool emails like this every day, just go to Tesh.com and sign up for my daily email.
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